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1: This is Akashvani, the news read by Tanvi Khurana. Prime Minister Narendra Modi has said that over the past 2.5 months since the paper leak incident, several steps have been taken. The culprits have been arrested and are in jail. In a video message last night, Mr. Modi said, government's foremost responsibility was to ensure that students did not lose an academic year and it was essential to conduct the examinations immediately.
2: I know that the paper leak is not a normal issue. लाखों विद्यार्थी और उनके अभिभावकों के लिए बहुत ही पीड़ादायक है और इसलिए पेपर लीक घटना से अब तक पिछले 2.5 महीनों में अनेक विहित कदम उठाए गए, 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प्रबंध किया।
1: The Prime Minister said yesterday he directed the departments to prepare a proposal for fast-track courts. He said the departments worked continuously and submitted the draft to him late last night. Mr. Modi said this draft, which includes provisions for fast-track courts and stringent punishment, will be discussed by the Cabinet today. He said after incorporating the suggestions of Cabinet colleagues, it will be given its final shape. The Prime Minister said as the second week of Parliament begins on Monday, government will make every effort to get this bill passed by the House at the earliest. Activist Sonam Wangchuk has ended his hunger strike after 26 days at a private hospital in Gurugram last night in the presence of Union Ministers J.P. Nadda and Jitendra Singh. Wangchuk's wife Geetanjali Angmo and senior leaders of Apex body of Leh Ladakh were also present at the hospital. Earlier, 65 members of parliament from different political parties had visited or signed letters urging him to break the fast. Mr. Wangchuk said this was done after long negotiations on various conditions. He urged everyone to stay very vigilant about not allowing violence of any kind anywhere. Meanwhile, Prime Minister Modi has urged Mr. Wangchuk to follow his daily routine as advised by the doctors and regain his previous weight as soon as possible. The Delhi High Court has constituted a new fast-track court with immediate effect to hear cases under the Public Examinations Prevention of Unfair Means Act 2024. In a notification, the High Court said the court of Officer Anu Grover Baliga at the Rouse Avenue Court will function as a specially designated fast-track court to hear the cases under the Public Examinations Act along with the connected offences. The move is aimed at ensuring the expeditious adjudication of cases related to unfair practices in public examinations. The notification came hours after Prime Minister Narendra Modi announced that the centre had decided to establish fast-track court to ensure swift and stringent punishment for those involved in the examination paper leaks. Delhi Metro Rail Corporation, DMRC, has

0: चल
1: 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Activist Sonam Wangchuk ends his hunger strike in presence of Union Ministers JP Nadda and Jitendra Singh. India develops its first expendable turbojet engine of 350 kg thrust class. India and Romania sign 3 agreements in the fields of science and technology, education and sports. And 23rd Commonwealth Games begin in Glasgow, Scotland with spectacular and colourful opening ceremony. Prime Minister Narendra Modi has said that he directed the departments to prepare a proposal for fast-track courts to tackle paper leaks, and they worked continuously and submitted the draft to him late last night. In a video message last night, Mr. Modi said this draft includes provisions for fast-track courts and stringent punishment will be discussed by the cabinet today. He said after incorporating the suggestions of cabinet colleagues, it will be given its final shape. The Prime Minister said, as the second week of Parliament begins on Monday, the government will make every effort to get this bill passed by the House at the earliest.
2: मैंने फास्ट ट्रैक कोर्ट के लिए विभागों को निर्देश दिए थे। विभागों ने लगातार मेहनत करके देर रात मुझे मुसद्दा भी दे दिया। फास्ट ट्रैक कोर्ट और कठोर सजा के प्रावधान के साथ का ये मुसद्दा कैबिनेट में चर्चा होगी। कैबिनेट के साथियों के सुझाव के बाद उसका अंतिम रूप दिया जाएगा और सोमवार से संसद का दूसरा सप्ताह शुरू हो रहा है, तब जल्द से जल्द उस बिल को सदन में पारित कराने का प्रयास किया जाएगा।
1: The Prime Minister said that over the past 2.5 months since the paper leak incident, several steps have been taken. The culprits have been arrested and are in jail. Mr. Modi said government's foremost responsibility was to ensure that students did not lose an academic year, and it was essential to conduct the examinations immediately.
2: मैं जानता हूं कि पेपर लीक एक कोई मामूली विषय नहीं है। लाखों विद्यार्थी और उनके अभिभावकों के लिए बहुत ही पीड़ादायक है। और इसलिए पेपर लीक घटना से अब तक पिछले 2.5 महीनों में अनेक विविध कदम उठाए गए, 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प्रबंध किया।
1: The Delhi High Court has constituted a fast-track court to hear cases under the Public Examinations Prevention of Unfair Means Act 2024. The move is aimed at ensuring speedy disposal of cases related to unfair practices in public examinations. More from our correspondent.
3: The newly designated fast-track court will function at the Ross Avenue Courts under the charge of Judicial Officer Anu Grover Baliga. According to a notification issued by the Delhi High Court, the court will hear cases registered under the Public Examinations Prevention of Unfair Means Act 2024, along with the connected offences. Ms. Baliga, who was serving as the judge in charge of the mediation centre at Tees Hazari Courts, has been transferred to the Ross Avenue Courts to head the specially designated court. The initiative is aimed at ensuring expeditious adjudication of cases involving the use of unfair means in public examinations. The notification was issued hours after Prime Minister Narendra Modi announced the centre's decision to establish fast-track courts to ensure swift and stringent punishment for those involved in examination paper leaks. Rohan for Akashwani News, Delhi.
1: Activist Sonam Wangchuk has ended his hunger strike after 26 days at a private hospital in Gurugram last night in the presence of Union Ministers JP Nadda and Jitendra Singh. We have a report.
4: Sonam Wangchuk's wife, Gitanjali Angmo, and senior leaders of apex body of Leh Ladakh were also present at the hospital when he ended his fast. Earlier, 65 members of parliament from different political parties had visited or signed letters urging him to break the fast. Mr. Wangchuk said this was done after long negotiations on various conditions. He urged everyone to stay very vigilant about not allowing violence of any kind anywhere. Mr. Wangchuk

0: went on a hunger strike from 28th of last month, demanding reforms in the education system and accountability over paper leaks. Meanwhile, Prime Minister Narendra Modi has urged Mr. Wangchuk to follow his daily routine as advised by the doctors and regain his previous weight as soon as possible. The Prime Minister also prayed to the Almighty that Mr. Wangchuk remains healthy. With Anupam Mishra, Chirag Jha, Akashwani News, Delhi.
1: Delhi Metro Rail Corporation, DMRC, has announced the closure of 17 metro stations with effect from 7:30 a.m. today until further notice due to security reasons in the national capital. These stations include Lok Kalyan Marg, Rajiv Chowk, Patel Chowk, RK Ashram Marg, Barakhamba Road, Mandi House, Central Secretariat, ITO and others. However, the interchange facilities will continue to be available at Rajiv Chowk, Mandi House and Central Secretariat. The Delhi police has informed that 480 Pakistan-based social media handlers involved in coordinated misinformation campaigns have been identified and blocked. Delhi police DCP Sumit Jha said that these social media handles were involved in spreading rumours and false claims to mislead the students and the youth. He urged people to always verify information before trusting and sharing them. The centre has appointed secretaries in different ministries and departments. Vineet Joshi, who is presently Secretary Higher Education and Ministry of Education, has been appointed as Secretary Ministry of Panchayati Raj. Naresh Pal Gangwar will be the new Secretary Higher Education. TK Anil Kumar will be Secretary School Education and Literacy. India has developed its first indigenous expendable turbo jet engine of 350 kilograms thrust class. It has been developed by DRDO's Gas Turbine Research Establishment. Ministry of Defence said that delivery of such a complex system based on the design of DRDO reflects the growing technological capabilities of the Indian defence industry. This is Akashwani giving you the news. For quick news updates round the clock, follow us on our X handle at the rate AIR News Alerts. And for details of these stories and more, log on to our website www.newsonair.gov.in and download News on AIR app. India and Romania have signed three agreements for cooperation in the fields of science and technology, education and sports. The agreements were signed after delegation-level talks between President Draupadi Murmu and her Romanian counterpart Nicosor Dan in Bucharest yesterday. We have more details on this from our correspondent covering the President's visit.
2: In her press statement, President Murmu said, India and Romania have shared a close and enduring friendship for over seven decades based on mutual trust, respect and strong people-to-people ties. The President said the partnership is entering a new phase with more ambitious goals, strong cooperation and a shared vision for the future. She said she and her counterpart had a meaningful and productive discussion and the progress made in recent years was reviewed. The President said the India-EU Free Trade Agreement will open unprecedented opportunities for the industries and skilled professionals.
3: हम व्यापार और निवेश को बढ़ावा देंगे, supply chain को मजबूत बनाने तथा दोनों देशों के उद्योग जगत के बीच घनिष्ठ सहयोग को प्रोत्साहित करने पर सहमति व्यक्त की। हमने अगले तीन वर्षों में द्विपक्षीय व्यापार को दुगुना करने का भी लक्ष्य निर्धारित किया है। इस वर्ष जनवरी में इंडिया ईयू फ्री ट्रेड एग्रीमेंट का संपन्न होने से हमारी इंडस्ट्रीज तथा स्किल्ड प्रोफेशनल्स के लिए अभूतपूर्व अवसरों का द्वार खोलेंगे.
2: She said India and Romania have agreed to expand cooperation in areas such as manufacturing, pharmaceuticals, healthcare, renewable energy, green hydrogen, agricultural production, fertilizers, science and technology, digital public infrastructure and artificial intelligence. This is Subhashree Mahapatra from Bucharest, Romania.
1: The sacred city of Puri in Odisha is witnessing the Bahuda Yatra today, marking the ceremonial return journey of Lord Jagannath, Lord Balabhadra and Devi Subhadra from the Gundicha temple to the Sri Jagannath temple. More from our correspondent.
4: The sacred city of Puri has come alive with an atmosphere of profound devotion and spiritual fervor as millions of devotees gather to

0: 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The Bahuda Yatra embodies Odisha's timeless spiritual legacy and the enduring values of faith, compassion, inclusiveness and universal brotherhood. Prakash Das for Akashvani News.
1: Torrential rains have continuously battered Gujarat over the last 48 hours, affecting multiple districts in the central and southern regions, including Ahmedabad, Surat, Navsari and Valsad. Chief Minister Bhupendra Patel chaired a high-level review meeting in Gandhinagar late last night to assess the flood situation and direct relief operations. More from our correspondent.
2: Heavy rainfall in South Gujarat region has triggered a flood-like situation in Navsari, Valsad and Surat as local rivers and dams including Zui and Kelia are overflowing. Extensive relief and rescue operations are underway across the rain-affected districts with teams of Army, NDRF, SDRF and Fire Brigade deployed on the ground. Over the past 24 hours, thousands of stranded residents have been shifted to safer locations and relief shelters. In view of the student safety, all the schools and colleges will remain closed today in majority of the districts in the state. Meanwhile, rail traffic between Ghulwad and Umargam road station has been suspended as a precautionary measure after water levels touched the danger mark at a railway bridge, which led to the cancellation and diversion of several trains including Vande Bharat and Shatabdi. The state administration has urged citizens to avoid unnecessary travel and rely strictly on official advisories. Aparna Khond, Akashvani News, Ahmedabad.
1: The death toll in Assam due to floods has risen to 47 with 6 more deaths reported yesterday. Over 7.21 lakh people are affected by the floods in 11 districts across the state. Meanwhile, the India Meteorological Department, IMD, has issued a red colour warning for very heavy to extremely heavy rainfall over East Rajasthan, Gujarat and Madhya Maharashtra today. On to sports. The 23rd Commonwealth Games, CWG, began in Glasgow, Scotland, with a spectacular and colourful opening ceremony. Teams from 74 nations will participate in the 10-day event. The Indian contingent, led by flag bearer Mirabai Chanu and ceremonial baton bearer Lovlina Borgohain, marched with athletes waving miniature tricolours. The contingent received a warm welcome from the Glasgow crowd as India's athletes celebrated the start of their campaign. India opened their medal tally at the Commonwealth Games before the opening ceremony as the Olympic medalist boxer Lovlina moved straight into the women's 75-kilogram semi-finals after receiving a bye. And now, for a look at today's newspapers, it's over to Tanvi Khurana.
3: Thank you, Pramod. PM promises new law to tackle paper leaks. Cabinet meeting today, headlines the Hindustan Times. The Pioneer headlines, PM announces fast-track courts in paper leak cases. While the Hindu headlines, PM reaches out to students. Sonam Wangchuk ends fast. The Indian Express headlines, PM steps in. Fast-track court to punish exam paper leak guilty. Tough new law on the way. All papers have on their front page that amid the ongoing protests over NEET UG paper leak issue, the government names new secretaries for higher and school education departments. And finally, justice was served in a murder case in Mohali thanks to a pet dog. The Times of India in a story says the dog would reportedly go to a spot and sit down, alerting the cops who dug up and found the victim's body. And with that, it's back to you, Pramod.
1: Thank you, Tanvi. And now before we end the bulletin, the headlines once again. Prime Minister Narendra Modi promises new law to tackle paper leaks. Today's cabinet meeting to come out with stricter measures to deal with the issue. Delhi High Court sets up special fast-track court for paper leak cases after PM Modi's announcement. Activist Sonam Wangchuk ends his hunger strike in presence of Union Ministers JP Nadda and Jitendra Singh. India develops its first expendable turbojet engine of 350 kilograms thrust class. India and Romania sign 3 agreements in the fields of science and technology, education and sports. And with that, we end the morning news. Have a nice day.

0: वे जेल में पड़े हैं। हमारा सबसे महत्वपूर्ण जिम्मा था कि विद्यार्थियों का एक वर्ष बर्बाद न हो। सरकार ने अभी कम से कम समय में 22 लाख जितने विद्यार्थियों के एग्जाम हो जाए इसका प्रबंध किया।
1: The Delhi police has informed that 480 Pakistan-based social media handles involved in coordinated misinformation campaigns have been identified and blocked. Delhi police DCP Sumit Jha said these social media handles were involved in spreading rumors and false claims to mislead the students and the youth. He urged people to always verify information before trusting and sharing them. Activist Sonam Wangchuk has ended his hunger strike after 26 days at a private hospital in Gurugram last night in the presence of Union Ministers J.P. Nadda and Jitendra Singh. Sonam Wangchuk's wife, Gitanjali Angmo, and senior leaders of the apex body of Leh Ladakh were also present at the hospital when he ended his fast. Earlier, 65 members of parliament from different political parties had visited or signed letters urging him to break the fast. Mr. Wangchuk said this was done after long negotiations on various conditions. India and Romania have signed 3 agreements for cooperation in the fields of science and technology, education and sports. The agreements were signed after delegation-level talks between President Draupadi Murmu and her Romanian counterpart Nicuzor Dan in Bucharest yesterday. In her press statements, President Murmu said India and Romania have shared a close and enduring friendship for over 7 decades based on mutual trust, respect and strong people-to-people ties. The President said the partnership is entering a new phase with more ambitious goals, strong cooperation and a shared vision for the future. Brent crude oil prices rose above $100 a barrel for the first time since May as tensions escalate in West Asia. Prime Minister Narendra Modi today extended his best wishes to the Indian contingent who are participating in the Commonwealth Games in Glasgow, Scotland. In a social media post, Mr. Modi expressed confidence that Indian athletes will compete with passion, determination and a spirit of excellence. The Prime Minister said the skills and dedication of the country's athletes continue to inspire countless Indians. And with that, we end this news bulletin.
2: நேரம் 12:10. ஆகாஷ்வாணி சங்கீத சாரல். மீனாட்சி ஸ்ரீனிவாசன் அவர்கள் பாடியுள்ள பக்தி பாடல்கள் கேட்கலாம். ஆர் சுவாதிஸ்ரீ அவர்கள் வயலின், எஸ் மணிவண்ணன் அவர்கள் மிருதங்கம். பித்தா பிறைசூடி என்று தொடங்கும் சுந்தரர் தேவாரம்.

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1: This is Akashvani, the news read by Valsa Williams. Prime Minister Narendra Modi has said he has directed departments to prepare a proposal for fast-track courts to tackle paper leaks, and they worked continuously and submitted the draft late last night to him. In a video message last night, Mr. Modi said this draft, which includes provisions for fast-track courts and stringent punishment, will be discussed by the Cabinet today. He said after incorporating the suggestions of Cabinet colleagues, it will be given its final shape.
2: पेपर लीक ये कोई मामूली विषय नहीं है, लाखों विद्यार्थी और उनके अभिभावकों के लिए बहुत ही पीड़ादायक है और इसलिए पेपर लीक घटना से अब तक पिछले ढाई महीनों में अनेक वीत कदम उठाए गए, गुनहगारों को पकड़ा गया है, वे जेल में पड़े हैं। हमारा सबसे महत्वपूर्ण जिम्मा था कि विद्यार्थियों का एक वर्ष बर्बाद न हो। सरकार ने अभी कम से कम समय में 22 लाख जितने विद्यार्थियों के एग्जाम हो जाए इसका प्रबंध किया।
1: The Lok Sabha has been adjourned till Monday as ruckus continued in the House for the fifth consecutive day today. When the House met after the first adjournment at 12 noon, Parliamentary Affairs Minister Kiran Rijiju said the government is ready to discuss the NEET paper leak issue from day one. He said due to certain conditions being imposed by the Congress, the discussion has not been able to proceed. Mr. Rijiju said it is the collective sentiment of all the members that there should be a meaningful discussion on the issue. The minister said in the cabinet meeting today, decisions will be taken on strict measures and the introduction of a strong law to address this paper leak issue. Earlier, when the Lok Sabha assembled for the day at 11 a.m, the House paid tributes to the martyrs of the Indian Armed Forces who gave the supreme sacrifice during the Kargil War. The Rajya Sabha has also been adjourned till 2 p.m. over the NEET issue. When the House met after the first adjournment at 12 noon, Chairman C.P. Radhakrishnan tried to take up the question hour, but the opposition continued with their sloganeering, demanding the resignation of the Union Education Minister. The Delhi police has informed that 480 Pakistan-based social media handles involved in coordinated misinformation campaigns have been identified and blocked. Delhi Police DCP Sumit Jha said these social media handles were involved in spreading rumours and false claims to mislead the students and youth. He urged people to always verify information before trusting and sharing them. Activist Sonam Wangchuk has ended his hunger strike after 26 days at a private hospital in Gurugram last night in the presence of Union Ministers JP Nadda and Jitendra Singh. Sonam Wangchuk's

0: The government is ready to discuss the NEET paper leak issue from day one, but due to the behavior of the Congress, the discussion has not been able to proceed. It is the collective sentiment of all the members that there should be a meaningful discussion on the issue. Prime Minister Narendra Modi has assured the nation that a stringent law will be brought on this matter.
1: The minister said today in the cabinet meeting decisions will be taken on strict measures and the introduction of a strong law to address the paper leak issue. Earlier, when the Lok Sabha assembled for the day at 11 a.m, the House paid tributes to the martyrs of the Indian Armed Forces who gave the supreme sacrifice during the Kargil War. The Rajya Sabha has also been adjourned till 2 p.m. over the NEET issue. When the House met after the first adjournment at 12 noon, Chairman C.P. Radhakrishnan tried to take up question hour, but the opposition continued with their sloganeering, demanding the resignation of the Union Education Minister. As the ruckus continued, the upper house was adjourned till 2 p.m. Earlier, when the Rajya Sabha began its proceedings at 11 a.m., the house paid homage to the martyrs of the Kargil War.
2: On this occasion, this house pays its respectable homage to the gallant martyrs who made the supreme sacrifice in service of the nation. We also express our profound gratitude to all the members of the armed forces whose indomitable courage, steadfast determination and selfless dedication in the face of extraordinary challenges continue to inspire the nation and reaffirm our collective resolve to uphold the unity, sovereignty and integrity of the country.
1: Leader of opposition in the Lok Sabha, Rahul Gandhi, today said the opposition will not participate in any discussion on the NEET paper leak issue until the education minister is removed from his post. Talking to reporters at Parliament premises, Mr. Gandhi said students have three demands, including the resignation of the education minister. Samajwadi Party MP Dimple Yadav has demanded that accountability be fixed in the NEET paper leak case. On the government's proposal to bring in a stringent law to prevent examination paper leaks, she said that support for the bill would depend on the provisions the government incorporates in it. The second round of talks between leaders of the Cockroach Janata Party, CJP, and Bharatiya Janata Party, BJP, including Union Health Minister JP Nadda and Union Minister Jitendra Singh, is currently underway at the Constitution Club in the National Capital. The meeting follows significant developments in the ongoing youth-led protests over alleged irregularities in national-level examinations. The Supreme Court today directed the Centre and the National Testing Agency, NTA, to file detailed affidavits on the progress made in implementing reforms after the NEET UG paper leak. A bench of Justice P.S. Narasimha and Justice Alok Aradhe, while hearing the NEET paper leak case, said the affidavit must explain the steps taken to institutionalize the reforms instead of relying on ad hoc measures. The bench said they would be monitoring the issue very closely and would follow it up regularly. The top court further questioned the centre what it is doing to shift completely to an online mode, after which the court has listed the matter for July the 27th. Activist Sonam Wangchuk has ended his hunger strike after 26 days at a private hospital in Gurugram last night in the presence of Union Ministers JP Nadda and Jitendra Singh. Sonam Wangchuk's wife, Gitanjali Angmo, and senior leaders of the apex body of Leh Ladakh were also present at the hospital when he ended his fast. Earlier, 65 members of parliament from different political parties had visited or signed letters urging him to break the fast. Mr. Wangchuk said this was done after long negotiations on various conditions. The Delhi police has informed that 480 Pakistan-based social media handles involved in coordinated misinformation campaigns have been identified and blocked. Delhi Police DCP Sumit Jha said these social media handles were involved in spreading rumours and false claims to mislead the students and the youth. He urged people to always verify information before trusting and sharing them. This is Akashwani giving you the news. For quick news updates round the clock, follow us on our X handle at AIR News Alerts. And for details of stories and more, log on to our website www.newsonair.gov.in and download News on AIR app. Welcome back to the

0: continues, India has expressed disappointment with the UN for ignoring the repression in Pakistan-occupied Jammu and Kashmir POJK. India's permanent representative Harish Parvathaneni said, while similar developments in other countries are excoriated by the United Nations, such repression and developments in Pakistan do not receive the attention they deserve. He was speaking at the Security Council open debate on strengthening the mechanisms for peaceful settlement of disputes. Responding to Islamabad raising the Kashmir issue at the Security Council debate, he accused Pakistan of systematically crushing the rights of the people.
1: The ongoing developments in Pakistan-occupied Jammu and Kashmir fully expose the true nature of the Pakistani state. The world is witness to the continued suppression of basic rights, freedom of expression and association, and stifling of fundamental freedoms of Kashmiris in Pakistan-occupied Kashmir. These are not isolated instances, but part of a larger design by the Pakistani establishment in Pakistan-occupied Kashmir for close to 8 decades.
0: His remarks came after Pakistan once again sought to raise the Kashmir issue at the Security Council, prompting a firm rebuttal from India. President Draupadi Murmu today called for expanding economic and investment ties between India and Romania, saying the two countries have immense untapped potential for deeper commercial cooperation. Addressing the India-Romania Business Forum in Bucharest, the president said Romania's strategic location, skilled workforce, and strong integration with the European Union make it a valuable partner for India and a gateway to the wider European market. President Murmu said the proposed India-European Union Free Trade Agreement will be a landmark in strengthening economic ties by promoting trade, investment, and resilient supply chains.
2: India-EU Free Trade Agreement is an important milestone in India-EU strategic partnership. Trade and economic cooperation are central to the contemporary partnership. With a combined market of nearly 2 billion people and an economic zone of around $25 trillion, the India-EU FTA is among the most significant economic partnerships in the world and aims to deepening trade integration, strengthening investment flows, and building resilient and diversified supply chains.
0: Brent crude oil prices rose above $100 a barrel for the first time since May as tensions escalate in West Asia over concerns over global energy supplies. Brent crude, the global benchmark, gained more than 6% yesterday after U.S. strikes on Iran intensified and Yemen's Houthi rebels attacked oil tankers in the Red Sea, threatening a key shipping route. Income tax day is being observed across the country today, marking another milestone in India's evolving taxation system. The occasion commemorates the establishment and growth of the income tax department while highlighting the country's journey towards a transparent, technology-driven and taxpayer-friendly tax administration. The India Meteorological Department, IMD, has issued a red colour warning for very heavy to extremely heavy rainfall over East Rajasthan, Gujarat and Madhya Maharashtra for the day. Heavy rainfall is also expected over Bihar, Karnataka, West Bengal, Himachal Pradesh, Madhya Pradesh and Uttarakhand till tomorrow. Similar weather conditions will continue over northeast India during the next 2 days. IMD said thunderstorms accompanied by lightning and gusty winds are likely to prevail over Tamil Nadu, Puducherry, Karaikal, West Bengal, Jammu and Kashmir, Jharkhand, Kerala, Mahi and Telangana till tomorrow. For Delhi, the weather agency has forecast a spell of very light rain accompanied by strong surface winds for the day. Prime Minister Narendra Modi today extended his best wishes to the Indian contingent who are participating in the Commonwealth Games in Glasgow, Scotland. In a social media post, Mr. Modi expressed confidence that Indian athletes will compete with passion, determination and a spirit of excellence. The Prime Minister said the skills and dedication of the country's athletes continue to inspire countless Indians. India's Anahat Singh has entered the semi-finals of World Junior Squash Championships after beating Egypt's Habiba Rizk 11-7, 11-5, 6-11, 11-9 in the quarterfinals. With this win, Anahat has become the first Indian to reach back-to-back semi-finals in the World Juniors and a firm favourite to win the title. Benchmark domestic equity indices pared their initial losses and were trading around 0.5% lower in afternoon trade today. The Sensex slipped 403 points to 75,989 and the Nifty fell by 116 points to 23,754. And now before we end the bulletin, there

0: Headlines once again. Prime Minister Narendra Modi calls for strict action against paper leaks, assures early passage of bill for proposing fast-track courts and stricter punishments to culprits. Second round of talks between government and CJP begins at Constitution Club over NEET paper leak row. Showdown continues in Parliament over NEET paper leaks. Lok Sabha adjourned for the day amid opposition uproar. Supreme Court directs Centre and NTA to file detailed affidavits on progress made in implementing reforms after NEET UG paper leak. India calls out United Nations for ignoring repression in Pakistan-occupied Kashmir, accuses Islamabad for systematically crushing rights of the people. IMD forecasts very heavy to extremely heavy rainfall over East Rajasthan, Gujarat and Madhya Maharashtra today, and India's Anahat Singh enters semi-finals of World Junior Squash Championships. With that, we end the midday news.
1: Neram 2 mani 15 nimidam Akashvani Chennai Madhyale 720 kHz-il neergal nigazhchiyai kettukondirukkireergal. திரைகானம் கேட்கலாம் 2:35 வரை. முதலில் குக்கு திரைப்படத்தில் RR திவ்யா ரமணி பாடிய பாடல்.

0: about the Cabinet's approval for Bharat Audyogik Vikas Yojana Rasayan or Bhavya Rasayan scheme for establishing three dedicated chemical parks in the country.
1: The Cabinet has approved the third and fourth railway lines on the important economic corridor connecting Andhra Pradesh and Karnataka. Secondly, a new scheme has been approved to develop India's chemical sector in an entirely new way. Like semiconductors, the chemical industry is a foundational industry, so it was very important to adopt a new approach for its development.
2: इसलिए बहुत important था इस इंडस्ट्री के लिए एक नए तरीके से सोचना.
0: Bhavya Rasayan scheme will have a total financial outlay of 3,030 crore rupees. The scheme would run for a period of 5 years from 2026-27 to 2030-31. Mr. Vaishnaw said centre will provide a grant of up to 1,000 crore rupees per park. This will be subject to minimum contribution of 500 crore rupees by the concerned state government. The Delhi Metro Rail Corporation has informed that New Delhi Metro Station has been closed till further instructions. The Metro Rail Corporation also informed that no interchange facility shall be available at this station. Earlier, 17 metro stations were closed since 7:30 this morning until further notice. Interchange facilities is available at Rajiv Chowk, Mandi House and Central Secretariat. In the Commonwealth Games in Glasgow, India's Srihari Natraj advanced to the men's 50-metre backstroke semi-finals on the second day. Natraj clocked 25.52 seconds in the heats to qualify 14th among the 16 semi-finalists. The semi-finals will be held tonight. And that is the end of this news bulletin.
3: Meram, 6 mani 10 nimidam.
4: ஆகாஷ்வாணி பொன்னியின் செல்வங்கள் வாசிப்பும் ஆய்வும் வாசிப்பவர் ராமசுவாமி சுதர்சன் அவர்கள்.

This is Akashvani. A review of today's Parliament proceedings read by Saira Mujtaba. First, from the Lok Sabha. Writer is Asim Kamal of PTI. Lok Sabha proceedings were washed out for the fifth day in a row on Friday as the opposition stuck to its demand for Education Minister Dharmendra Pradhan's resignation. While the government said any excuse to not let a debate take place on the NEET paper leak issue would send a wrong signal to the country. When the House met at 12 noon after an earlier adjournment, Parliamentary Affairs Minister Kiran Rijiju pointed to Leader of the Opposition Rahul Gandhi and said the government has repeatedly reached out to opposition parties to have a debate on the paper leak in Parliament. He said while several opposition MPs are of the view that debate should take place, Gandhi should make his party members understand the need for a discussion. Rijiju said making excuses and attaching preconditions before a debate will send a wrong message to the country. He said Prime Minister Modi has also assured of a stringent law on paper leaks and holding trial of the accused in fast-track courts. Rijiju also noted that activist Sonam Wangchuk has ended his hunger strike. However, the Congress and other opposition parties continued to insist on the resignation of Pradhan and shouted slogans. For the past 5 days, the House has been witnessing repeated adjournments due to opposition's protest over the NEET paper leak issue. Earlier, as the House met for the day, Speaker Om Birla mentioned that the 27th Kargil Vijay Diwas is to be observed on Sunday and paid tributes to the gallant armed forces personnel. The opposition members soon started raising slogans demanding Pradhan's resignation, and Birla reminded them that he had already assured them of a debate on the issue of paper leaks in accordance with the House rules. He said the question hour is an important part of House proceedings where members can hold the government accountable and urged the opposition not to disrupt proceedings. The question hour has not been completed on any of the 5 days so far. The monsoon session ends on 13th of August. Meanwhile, the government informed the Lok Sabha that the number of medical colleges in India has increased from 387 in 2014 to 844 now, while undergraduate MBBS seats have grown from 51,348 to 1,39,489. In a written reply to a question in the Lok Sabha, Minister of State for Health Anupriya Patel said that postgraduate medical seats have increased from 31,185 to 86,360 in the same time period. The minister said the establishment of new medical colleges in remote and underserved regions, along with the expansion of MBBS seats, is expected to improve the availability of doctors and strengthen healthcare delivery across the country.

She also highlighted the Family Adoption Program, or FAP, which has been integrated into the MBBS curriculum. She said that under the program, medical colleges adopt villages, while MBBS students adopt families within those villages to provide regular follow-up on vaccination, growth monitoring, menstrual hygiene, iron and folic acid supplementation, nutrition, healthy lifestyle practices, vector control, and medication adherence. She noted that the District Residency Program, DRP, which was introduced by the National Medical Commission, NMC, mandates a 3-month posting for postgraduate medical students at district hospitals as part of their training. The minister said the program aims to strengthen healthcare services in rural and underserved areas. Responding to a question on the impact of Ayushman Arogya Mandirs, Patel said an evaluation commissioned by Niti Aayog found encouraging outcomes, including improved infrastructure and higher community footfall due to expanded access to comprehensive primary healthcare services. She said the study cited better availability of care for non-communicable diseases, or NCDs, outpatient services, free medicines and diagnostic facilities. The government also informed the Lok Sabha that India has imported 25.08 lakh tons of urea and 7.11 lakh tons of diammonium phosphate, or DAP, during April to June this fiscal to meet domestic demand. In a written reply, Chemicals and Fertilizers Minister J.P. Nadda informed that the total fertilizer production stood at 115.72 lakh tons during the first quarter of this fiscal. He said in the June quarter, urea production stood at 71.55 lakh tons, while DAP, that is diammonium phosphate, output was at 9.84 lakh tons. Nadda pointed out that during the 2025-26 fiscal, the total fertilizer production stood at 517.74 lakh tons. He said that urea imports stood at 25.08 lakh tons, while the DAP imports at 7.11 lakh tons during April to June this fiscal. The minister said that in the entire 2025-26 fiscal, urea imports stood at 103.5 lakh tons. The DAP imports were 61.94 lakh tons. He said the government has undertaken sustained efforts to diversify import sources to mitigate risk arising from global supply chain disruptions. To strengthen fertilizer supply security, Nadda said the government has facilitated long-term commercial arrangements between Indian fertilizer companies and overseas suppliers. Nadda said the Department of Fertilizers has engaged with Indian missions abroad to identify and explore alternative sources of supply from various countries, thereby reducing dependence on any single country, including China. The government also informed the Lok Sabha that the establishment of regional medical hubs was announced in the Union Budget 2026-27, and the Department for Promotion of Industry and Internal Trade, DPIIT, the nodal department for this initiative, had consulted with various ministries departments, including the Ministry of Ayush. In a written reply to a question in the Lok Sabha, Minister of State in the Ayush Ministry, Pratap Rao Jadhav, said, "The Ministry of Ayush has provided timely technical inputs and suggestions to DPIIT for integration of Ayush systems in the proposed hubs." He said the Ministry of Ayush is working with the World Health Organization, or WHO, including through the WHO Global Traditional Medicine Center, GTMC, Jamnagar, to promote research, evidence-based practice, capacity building, and global cooperation in traditional medicine. Jadhav said major initiatives include establishment and operationalization of the WHO Global Traditional Medicine Center, GTMC, Jamnagar, under the host country agreement between the Government of India and WHO, and the organization of the first WHO Global Summit on Traditional Medicine, Gandhinagar 2023, which culminated in the Gujarat Declaration. The government further informed the Lok Sabha that it has adopted digital technologies and artificial intelligence, or AI, to strengthen Ayush systems. In a written reply to a question in the Lok Sabha, Jadhav said the Ayush Grid project serves as the digital backbone of the Ayush sector, driving digital transformation by integrating advanced technologies such as AI, machine learning, and other emerging technologies across healthcare, research and development, education, awareness, citizen services, etc. He said that under this initiative, several digital platforms have been developed, including the Ayush Hospital Management Information System for healthcare service delivery, the Ayush Research Portal ARP to support evidence-based research, and the Namaste Portal for standardized Ayush terminology and morbidity coding, etc.

Further, he said the Ministry of Ayush has deployed AI-powered chatbots and virtual assistants in MAISP portal, Yoga portal, ELMS portal, Ayush Research portal, eCharak and Ayush Nivesh Sarthi under the Ayush Grid initiative to strengthen traditional medicine systems and improve citizen-centric services. Jadhav said these AI solutions facilitate knowledge dissemination, research access, market intelligence, education, investment, facilitation, and personalized wellness guidance, thereby improving accessibility, efficiency, and service delivery in the Ayush ecosystem. The government also told the Lok Sabha that it gives utmost priority to the safety, security, and empowerment of women in the country. In a written reply to a question in the Lok Sabha, Minister of State in the Ministry of Women and Child Development, Savitri Thakur, said, the government has adopted multi-pronged approach to address the needs of women in a life cycle continuum basis for their educational, social, economic and political empowerment so that they become equal partners in fast-paced and sustainable national development. She said this women-led development is essential for realizing the goal of a developed India or Viksit Bharat by 2047. Thakur said Mission Shakti aims at strengthening interventions for women's safety, security and empowerment. She said it seeks to focus on proposing strategies for improving convergence across ministries, departments and at different levels of governance. Thakur said, the Mission Shakti comprises two sub-schemes, Sambal and Samarthya, for safety and security of women and empowerment of women respectively. She said the Sambal sub-scheme is for safety and security of women and it has the components of one-stop centers or OSCs, Women Helpline WHL, Beti Bachao Beti Padhao, BBBP and Nari Adalat. And now a review of proceedings in the Rajya Sabha. Writer is Rajesh Ahuja of PTI. The monsoon session of the Rajya Sabha today continued to witness stormy scenes for the fifth day in succession due to the opposition's uproar on the issue of the lathi charge on students protesting at Jantar Mantar on the issue of leak in NEET Medical College entrance examination. The opposition uproar on the issue and its demand for resignation of Education Minister Dharmendra Pradhan led to repeated adjournments of the upper house, which was eventually adjourned for the day. Amid the uproar in the house, Minister of State for Home Affairs Nityanand Rai introduced the Prevention of Insults to National Honour Act 1971. The bill seeks to penalise acts of disrespect towards the Vande Mataram. The proceedings of the House began with Chairman C.P. Radhakrishnan paying condolences to the martyrs of the Kargil War. In his message, the Chairman said, on 26th July, the nation will observe the Kargil Vijay Diwas to commemorate India's victory in the Kargil War of 1999 and to honour brave officers of our armed forces who defended the sovereignty and integrity of the nation with their exemplary courage and unwavering devotion to duty. On this occasion, the House pays its respect to the martyrs who gave their supreme sacrifice in the service of the nation. The House also expresses profound gratitude to soldiers of the armed forces who, with indomitable courage, steadfast determination, and selfless dedication in the face of extraordinary challenges, continues to inspire the nation and reaffirm our collective resolve to uphold the unity, sovereignty, and integrity of the country. I am sure members of the House will join me in paying their respectful homage to the brave martyrs, said the Chairman. After the laying of papers, Chairman called on the leader of the opposition, Mallikarjun Kharge, to speak. Even as Mr. Kharge stood up to speak about the protest by students at Jantar Mantar against the leak in NEET Medical College entrance examination and to demand the resignation of Education Minister Dharmendra Pradhan, the House witnessed noisy scenes from the Treasury benches and the opposition. Amid noisy scenes, the Chairman adjourned the House till 12 noon. When the House resumed at 1200 hours, Leader of the Opposition, Mallikarjun Kharge, reiterated that the Education Minister, Dharmendra Pradhan, should resign. The Prime Minister should come to the House and make a statement, he said. Mr. Kharge's statement was met with protest from the Treasury benches. Amid noisy scenes, the Chairman adjourned the House till 2 p.m. When the House reassembled, Deputy Chairman Harivansh took up the introduction of the Prevention of Insults to National Honour Amendment Bill 2026. He asked the Minister of State for Home Affairs, Nityanand Rai, to move for leave to introduce the bill. After the Minister moved for leave for introducing the bill, the Deputy Chairman said that he has received notices from John Brittus of the CPIM, A.A. Rahim of the CPIM, V. Sivadasan of the CPIM and Sandosh Kumar P. of CPI opposing introduction of the bill. He asked John Brittus of CPIM to speak on his notice.

0: notice here that the bill entirely relies on the statement of India's first president, Rajendra Prasad, but leaves out important portions of his speech. It suppresses the important constitutional context in which the state was made. Parliament cannot elevate a presidential statement into a bill. 76 years later, he said. He said that after several days of deliberations, the Constituent Assembly did not put the national song on the same footing as the national anthem. He said that the ruling party wants to polarize society through this bill. Speaking on his notice, objecting to the introduction of the bill, Santosh Kumar P of CPI said that the bill is an attempt to distract attention from the students' agitation. After the statements by John Brittis and Santosh Kumar B, the deputy chairman asked the minister to introduce the bill. Introduction of the bill was approved by the House through a voice vote. After the introduction of the bill, the deputy chairman, amid the noisy scenes in the upper house, adjourned the house for the day. This is the fifth day in succession that the upper house has witnessed noisy scenes on the protest by students at Jantar Mantar on the issue of paper leak in NEET Medical College entrance examination. The opposition is protesting the brutal lathi charge on thousands of students protesting against the leak in the NEET exam and demanding accountability from the government in the matter. They are demanding the resignation of Education Minister Dharmendra Pradhan. Even as the government has said that it is ready for a discussion in the House on the leak in the NEET examination, the opposition has said that only after the Education Minister Dharmendra Pradhan resigns can a discussion be held. The deadlock between the government and opposition on the issue has in the last week led to repeated adjournments of the upper house, which was eventually adjourned for the day without conducting any business. That's all in Parliament Review.
1: அடுத்த அறிவிப்பு தொடர்கிறது. நேரம் 8:30. ஆகாஷவாணி சென்னை வானொலி நிலையம் மத்தியாலை 720 kHz. திரை கானம். விஷால் தத்லானி, சுனிதா சாரதி குரல்களில் நாம் கேட்க இருக்கும் பாடலின் படம் ரோமியோ ஜூலியட்.

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1: Good evening. This is Akashvani. I'm Anuja Kumar with the news at 9. The headlines. Union Cabinet approves draft bill to set up fast-track courts and stricter punishment in cases of paper leaks and exam malpractices. National Testing Agency terminates 47 officials. Union Ministers J.P. Nadda and Dr. Jitendra Singh meet CJP delegation in New Delhi. Cabinet Committee on Economic Affairs approves new rail lines in Karnataka, Andhra Pradesh and new chemical park scheme to boost industrial growth. Proceedings of both Houses of Parliament remain disrupted amid ruckus by opposition. Heavy rains continue to lash several parts of Gujarat, affecting normal life. And in ISSF Shooting World Cup, Sanyam wins silver medal in women's 10-meter air pistol event in China. And now the news in detail. The Union Cabinet today approved a draft bill to set up fast-track courts and to ensure stricter punishment in cases of paper leaks and exam malpractices. The Cabinet meeting chaired by Prime Minister Narendra Modi at the Parliament House complex approved the draft bill. Sources told Akashvani News that the proposed legislation is expected to be introduced in the Parliament next week. In a video message yesterday, Prime Minister Modi had announced about bringing a bill with provisions of strong action in cases of paper leaks. Meanwhile, in a major bid to bring out serious examination reforms, the National Testing Agency has terminated 47 officials from service. According to sources, legal and criminal actions will also be taken against some of these officials. This is part of a complete overhaul of NTA that has been in controversy over paper leaks. Union Ministers J.P. Nadda and Dr. Jitendra Singh today met the CJP delegation in New Delhi. Talking to media after the meeting, Mr. Nadda said they gave a patient hearing to the demands of the CJP regarding reforms in the examination system. Mr. Nadda said that the CJP had put forth three main demands and also suggested some reforms to curb examination paper leak. Mr. Nadda added that the government will hold another round of discussion with the delegation tomorrow.
2: The meeting lasted for nearly 2 hours. I, along with Union Minister Jitendra Singh, participated in the discussion. The discussions were held in a cordial atmosphere and various issues were discussed from every perspective. Their proposal was also discussed.
1: Spokesperson of CJP Ashutosh Ranka, who was part of the CJP delegation, claimed that the government has in principle agreed to two of their demands. The Cabinet Committee on Economic Affairs has approved the third and fourth rail line of Bellary-Guntakal section in Karnataka and Andhra Pradesh with a total cost of 1,264 crore rupees. It will increase the existing network of Indian Railways by about 46 kilometers. Briefing media in New Delhi this afternoon, Information and Broadcasting Minister Ashwini Vaishnaw said it will improve connectivity between Andhra Pradesh and Karnataka.
3: आज अप्रूवल हुआ है गुंतकल से बिल्लारी

0: third and fourth line.
1: Today, approval has been granted for the construction of the third and fourth railway lines between Guntakal and Bellary. Further ahead, the detailed project report for the third and fourth railway lines between Hospet and Hubli is already under preparation. This will create a complete economic corridor in North Karnataka, connecting both Karnataka and Andhra Pradesh. The project is scheduled to be completed within 3 years.
0: Or 3 years ka project ka duration hai.
2: Mr. Vaishno also informed about Cabinet's approval for Bharat Audyogik Vikas Yojana Rasayan or Bhavya Rasayan scheme for establishing 3 dedicated chemical parks in the country.
3: Second, Bhavya Rasayan scheme.
1: Second is the Bhavya scheme. In the economy, there are certain industries that are foundational in nature, and the chemical industry is one of them. The basic theme of the Bhavya scheme is to develop plug-and-plug chemical parks. This is a time-tested strategy that has been successfully adopted by many countries around the world. Since environmental protection and safety are extremely important in the chemical industry, these concerns have been kept at the core of the scheme. Accordingly, 3 dedicated chemical parks will be established.
3: 3 dedicated chemical parks banaye.
2: Both houses of parliament were adjourned till Monday following ruckus for the 5th consecutive day today over the issues of NEET paper leak and student protest. A report.
4: For the 5th consecutive day of monsoon session, the proceedings of both the houses of parliament continued to remain disrupted amid ruckus by the opposition. With this, the first week of the session was completely washed out and no substantive business was transacted. Despite repeated assurance from the government side that it is ready to discuss issues related to NEET paper leak case, the opposition continued its protest demanding the resignation of Union Education Minister. Amid din, Minister of State for Home Affairs Nityanand Rai introduced the Prevention of Insults to National Honour Amendment Bill 2026 in the Rajya Sabha today. Lok Sabha and the Rajya Sabha today also paid tributes to the martyrs of the Kargil War. Parliamentary Affairs Minister Kiran Rijiju said the government is ready to discuss the NEET paper leak issue from day one. He said due to certain conditions imposed by the Congress, the discussion could not take place. Despite repeated appeal from the chair and the government, the opposition members were on their feet in both houses. As the pandemonium continued, both Lok Sabha and Rajya Sabha were adjourned for the day to meet on Monday. With Anand Kumar, Anupam Mishra, Akashwani News, Delhi.
2: This is Akashwani giving you the news. For quick news updates around the clock, follow us on our X handle at AIR News Alerts. And for details of these stories and more, log on to our website www.newsonair.gov.in and download the News on AIR app. President Draupadi Murmu met Romanian Prime Minister Ilie Bolojan in Bucharest today and held fruitful discussions on advancing the India-Romania partnership. The two leaders reviewed bilateral ties and discussed ways to strengthen cooperation in trade, investment, clean energy, connectivity and emerging technologies. More from our correspondent covering the President's visit.
5: President Murmu also underlined the role of formal mechanisms such as the Joint Economic Commission, the Joint Working Group on Energy and the Joint Defense Cooperation Committee in strengthening bilateral cooperation. She expressed confidence that today's interaction between business leaders will lead to new investments, stronger partnerships and lasting business relationships, taking India-Romania economic cooperation to new heights. Subhashree Mahapatra for Akashwani News, Bucharest, Romania.
2: New Delhi today said that Indus Waters Treaty remains in abeyance until Islamabad abjures support for cross-border terrorism. Briefing media in New Delhi, spokesperson in the Ministry of External Affairs, Randhir Jaiswal, dismissed Pakistan media reports that India is deliberately causing flooding in the neighbouring country.
6: The recent increase in flows in the Chenab River is a direct consequence of intense monsoon rainfall over Jammu and the adjoining catchment areas. During the last 3 days, significantly, Pakistan's own flood forecasting division, which is based in Lahore, in its flood advisory, which was issued on 22nd July at 17:18 hours local time, it attributed the high flood levels in the Chenab River to heavy rainfall over the upper catchment area. The rise in river flows is therefore a natural hydrological response to heavy rainfall and not the result of any deliberate action by India.
2: On China's readout, the spokesperson stressed that India does not violate China's sovereignty in any manner and has been consistent. He pointed out that it is actually India

0: that should be raising sovereignty issues. He said China is in illegal occupation of Indian territory in Jammu and Kashmir and Ladakh since 1963, where India's right is officially acknowledged even by China. India today successfully hosted the third BRICS ministerial meeting on disaster risk reduction in New Delhi. The meeting concluded with the unanimous adoption of the BRICS joint statement on disaster risk reduction. In the statement, member countries have reaffirmed the collective commitment to accelerate implementation of the BRICS Disaster Risk Reduction Work Plan from 2025 to 28 and to deepen cooperation for building resilient societies. Heavy rains continue to lash several parts of Gujarat, disrupting normal life across multiple districts. Today, the North Gujarat region received a heavy downpour, with Radhanpur in Patan district recording over 9 inches of rainfall and Santalpur witnessing nearly 9 inches. Our correspondent reports Chief Minister Bhupendra Patel and Deputy Chief Minister Harsh Sanghvi are continuously monitoring the flood situation in South Gujarat. A report.
1: Rescue and relief operations are underway on war footing in all the flood-affected districts, including Navsari, Surat and Valsad. In Navsari, joint teams of NDRF, SDRF and Indian Army have evacuated over 14,000 residents from flood-affected areas. In Ahmedabad, Chief Minister Bhupendra Patel inspected heavily affected areas including Amli and Ghuma and held a high-level GVU meeting with Health Minister Rishikesh Patel. The CM directed authorities to clear the waterlogged housing societies at the earliest. Meanwhile, train movement on Western Railway has been severely affected even today due to the waterlogging on Billimura rail section and between Charodi and Viramgam stations. As a precautionary measure, several major train services have been cancelled today. Meanwhile, IMD has predicted widespread heavy rainfall across the state for tomorrow and issued red alert for 7 districts in the state. Aparna Khunt, Akashwani News, Ahmedabad.
0: In Maharashtra, heavy rainfall over the past 2 days has triggered flood-like conditions in several parts of Palghar district, disrupting connectivity in villages across Dahanu, Talasri and Palghar talukas. India Meteorological Department has forecast very heavy rainfall tomorrow in parts of Gujarat, Konkan, Goa, Madhya Maharashtra, Odisha and Rajasthan. Parts of northern states, northeast India, coastal Karnataka, Gangetic, West Bengal and south interior Karnataka are also expected to receive moderate to heavy rainfall tomorrow. Thunderstorms and lightning conditions are expected in the rest of India. In Himachal Pradesh, 13 people were killed after a vehicle they were travelling in was crushed by a massive boulder that fell from a hillside near Kadunala on the Udaipur Killer Road in Himachal Pradesh's tribal district of Lahol Spiti this afternoon. Deputy Commissioner and Chairperson of the District Disaster Management Authority, Lahol Spiti, Kiran Bhadana said the process of identifying the deceased is currently underway and detailed information will be shared only after official confirmation. President Draupadi Murmu and Vice President C.P. Radhakrishnan have expressed grief over the tragic incident. Union Minister Ravneet Singh has resigned from the ministry. President Draupadi Murmu has accepted his resignation with immediate effect. He was serving as Minister of State for Railways and Food Processing Industries. Benchmark domestic equity indices pared their initial losses and ended 0.43% down today. A report.
2: Sensex dropped by 332 points to end at 76,060, while Nifty slipped 102 points to close at 23,767. In the broader market on the National Stock Exchange, the Mid-Cap 100 Index lost 0.1% and the Small-Cap 100 Index fell by 0.3%. In the foreign exchange market today, the rupee ended nearly flat at 96 rupees and 56 paise against the US dollar. With Ayushi's report, Arjun Chaudhary for Akashwani News.
0: Global crude oil prices retreated today after surging earlier in the session. Brent crude was trading 3.1% down at $97.58 per barrel in intraday trade. On to sports. In shooting, India's Sayam won the silver medal in the women's 10-meter air pistol event at the ISSF World Cup in Hangzhou, China, opening the country's medal account at the tournament. The 22-year-old shooter scored 243.4 in the final to secure a podium finish against a strong international field. And in the Commonwealth Games in Glasgow, India's Srihari Natraj has advanced to the men's 50-metre backstroke semi-finals on the second day. Natraj clocked 25.52 seconds in the heats

0: Deli Angel.
1: This is Akashvani, the news read by Saira Mujtaba. The Union Cabinet today approved a draft bill to set up fast-track courts and to ensure stricter punishment in cases of paper leaks and exam malpractices. The Cabinet meeting chaired by Prime Minister Narendra Modi at the Parliament House complex approved the draft bill. Sources told Akashvani News that the proposed legislation is expected to be introduced in the Parliament next week. In a video message yesterday, Prime Minister Modi had announced about bringing a bill with provisions of strong action in cases of paper leaks. Meanwhile, in a major bid to bring out serious examination reforms, the National Testing Agency has terminated 47 officials from service. According to sources, legal and criminal action will also be taken against some of these officials. This is part of a complete overhaul of NTA that has been in controversy over paper leaks. The National Testing Agency NTA has issued advertisements for a set of senior professional appointments at the level of general manager. It has also opened the engagement of 16 young professionals through the Pratibha Setu portal of the UPSC. NTA in a statement said that these measures represent the first concrete step in the institutional rebuild of the agency that is being implemented in line with the recommendations of the High-Level Committee of Experts chaired by Professor K. Radhakrishnan. Union Ministers J.P. Nadda and Dr. Jitendra Singh today met the CJP delegation in New Delhi. Talking to media after the meeting, Mr. Nadda said they gave a patient hearing to the demands of the CJP regarding reforms in the examination system. Mr. Nadda said that the CJP had put forth three main demands and also suggested some reforms to curb examination paper leak. Mr. Nadda added that the government will hold another round of discussion with the delegation tomorrow.
2: The meeting lasted for nearly 2 hours. I, along with Union Minister Jitendra Singh, participated in the discussion. The discussions were held in a cordial atmosphere and various issues were discussed from every perspective. Their proposal was also discussed.
1: Spokesperson of CJP Ashutosh Ranga, who was part of the CJP delegation, claimed that the government has in principle agreed to two of their demands. The Cabinet Committee on Economic Affairs has approved the third and fourth rail line of Bellary-Gundakal section in Karnataka and Andhra Pradesh with a total cost of 1,264 crore rupees. It will increase the existing network of Indian Railways by about 46 kilometers. Briefing media in New Delhi, Information and Broadcasting Minister Ashwini Vaishnav said it will improve connectivity between Andhra Pradesh and Karnataka. He also informed about Cabinet's approval for Bharat Audyogik Vikas Yojana Rasayan or Bhavya Rasayan scheme for establishing three dedicated chemical parks in the country. Both the Houses of Parliament were adjourned till Monday following ruckus for the fifth consecutive day today over the issues of NEET paper leak and student protests. Despite repeated assurance from the government side that it is ready to discuss issues related to NEET paper leak case, the opposition continued its protest demanding the resignation of Union Education Minister Dharmendra Pradhan. Parliamentary Affairs Minister Kiran Rijiju said that the government is ready to discuss the NEET paper leak issue from day one. He said due to certain conditions imposed by the Congress, the discussion could not take place. President Draupadi Murmu met Romanian Prime Minister Ilie Bolohan in Bucharest today and held fruitful discussions on advancing the India-Romania partnership. The two leaders reviewed bilateral ties and discussed ways to strengthen cooperation in trade, investment, clean energy, connectivity and emerging technologies. Delhi Police has refuted fake news circulating on social media claiming that Delhi Police has imposed a ban on food delivery app services across New Delhi area. In a social media post, Delhi Police said that this claim is completely false, baseless and misleading. It said that the Delhi Police has not imposed any ban on the delivery services in New Delhi area. And in shooting, India Sanya won the silver in the women's 10-meter air pistol event at the ISSF World Cup in Hangzhou, China, opening the country's medal account at the tournament. 22-year-old shooter scored 243.4 in the final to secure a podium finish against a strong international field. And that is the end of this news bulletin.